Good evening and welcome to Four Lakes Frequency, where the rhythm of the lakes meets the pulse of indie, folk, and alternative sounds. I'm DJ Meg Wise. Thanks for tuning in. I started tonight's show with Old Put Me Bene by Alton Goon. That is from their album Garip, which was released earlier this year. Up next, some brand new music from Freak Slug, the project of Manchester-based artist, producer, and multi-instrumentalist Xenia Genovese. Her upcoming album, Amulet, releases on September 17th, and this is one of the songs from that album. Here's the song, Girl, Intentions, on 98.7 WVMO.

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1: WVMO thanks its partners in the local music community, including the Stoughton Opera House. The Opera House has announced its 26-27 season of music with tickets to go on sale Monday, August 3rd to members. 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

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I'm DJ Meg Wise. The last couple of songs, the last song was Genius of Love by Tom Tom Club. Before that was brand new music from Babe Rainbow. That was their song Dream Gasoline from their newest album Acid and Honey. Before the community messages were the songs Becoming X by Sneaker Pimps, and then some local music from Drivatron with the song Like-Minded Skeletons. According to Paul Vosh of Drivatron, Drivatron is a machine designed to move you with grooves, samples, diesel fuel, lo-fi videos, and 100-pound hooks. And this was the Mondayest of Mondays for me, and I'm so tired, so I added lots of upbeat tunes to get through the evening, and I hope you all are having a great evening. Up next, here's Close Your Eyes by La Luz on 98.7 WVMO.

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1: This is Mary Merle from Winnequa Road with a Monona Bird Report. My dog Phoebe has decided Maywood Park is her favorite morning walk. I'm glad she has, because it turns out it's a great birding spot. And this summer, Maywood Park held a mystery. Throughout June and July, it hosted an oversummering white-throated sparrow. Every morning, I'd hear its clear, pipe-like song. The song was so loud that it carried for a block or more in each direction. White-throats are one of our most common sparrows in migration, but most definitely not in the summer. They breed well to the north in forested areas where their song is a signature sound of the season. But in Monona, what was it doing here when it should have been up north? This bird was likely what ornithologists call a floater, an unmated bird who stalled out here in mid-migration. White-throats usually tone down their singing once a mate arrives. Unmated males, though, they keep singing at full volume day after day. What we were hearing in and around Maywood Park was the sound of a lone bird giving it his best shot, singing his heart out, hoping a similarly out-of-place female might happen by. No wonder that song sounded so melancholic. This is Mary Merle with the Monona Bird Report, and I'm glad that WVMO cares about birds.
2: Hello, this is Dee from McFarland with a moment for Monona on WVMO. Have you ever walked into a room and stopped to think, what was I doing again? 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This has been a public service message from 98.7 WVMO.

This is 4 Likes Frequency. I'm DJ Megwise. That last song was You're Not Good Enough by Blood Orange and Samantha Urbani. Before that was Magic Number by Chinese American Bear. And before the community messages was the song Home Computer by Kraftwerk from 1981. With the technology boom in the 70s and 80s, Kraftwerk predicted that in the future, everyone would have a computer in their daily lives. 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To see my playlist, you can go to WVMO.fm. 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All right, less talking, more music. Up next is music from La Lom. Here's La Danza de los Mirlos. 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

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I'm DJ Megwise. That last song was No Fue en la Loma by Moro y los Metagalos. I have one more song from Star Effer tonight. Thanks for tuning in and stick around for Playhouse with Hannah K. And join me here next Monday at 7 p.m. Till then, keep your sails high and your music flowing.

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1: Do you want to be hypnotized? All you have to do is move your body in whatever way feels comfortable for you. 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Fix your eyes on a spot. 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Feel your mind and body beginning to wind down. Wind down. Wind down. And relax. If you have any thoughts, just let them drift through your mind, like beautiful clouds, across a clear blue sky, just through your mind and away from you, through your mind and away, as you relax deeper, deeper and deeper, relaxed. Just let go of stress and tension. Go of worry and doubt, and relax. Imagine a staircase standing in front of you, with 10 wide, safe stairs down. Down to perfect relaxation. Down to peace and contentment. Down towards the happiness that you deserve. And as I count down from 10, take one step with each number. One step down.

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I'm Hannah Kay, and we just heard from Fire Tools off of their 2023 album, I'm Upset Because I See Something That Is Not There. To start out the hour, we heard from Billy Idol with Adam in Chains off of his 1993 album, Cyberpunk. Coming up next, Art of Noise with Camilla off of their 1986 album, Invisible Silence.

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3: I'm here in the WVMO studios. I'm talking with Nancy Moore, Monona's mayor, learning more about Monona. Nancy, we've got an election coming up, a primary election on Tuesday, August 11th. What do you want to tell us in the run-up to that election that Monona residents should be aware of?
4: First and foremost, I want everybody to know we have an amazing voting record here in Monona. And so kudos to the community of Monona for their civic participation. And we want that to continue. A few things to know about the August 11th partisan primary. First of all, absentee ballots can be requested anytime. Second, we have a brand new reinstalled Dropbox at City Hall. Very secure Dropbox. It's just to the left of the main entrance, so be sure not to confuse the Dropbox for voting with the utility bill Dropbox. People can drop in anytime during office hours into City Hall and request an absentee ballot. And early voting at City Hall starts 2 weeks before the election. So early voting will be July 28th through August 7th, which is the Friday before the election. I want people to know about all their options because there's been a proposal put forth by the USPS to potentially not deliver all of the absentee ballots for all the states across the U.S. We want people to know, we want our residents to know that there are lots of other options besides sticking their absentee ballot in the mail. If people need to mail it, then they certainly can, but we would recommend at least mailing 2 weeks in advance of the election. There's always more info not only on our website, but on myvotewisconsin.gov. 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You can see what's on the ballot on August 11th. You can track your vote on that website as well. It's really a slick website, always has been, and super helpful and easy to navigate.
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We're in the Edinburgh Castle right now. I hope you're enjoying your time within these soggy walls. This one is from Tangerine Dream. They're a soundtrack favorite. This one is off of their compilation album that was remixed and compiled in 2000. It's titled Antique Dreams. It's music recorded between 1971 and 1988. Picked up that CD, gave it a chance from Strictly Discs. Not disappointed. Been playing it in the car. It's really fun. Tangerine Dream also did the soundtrack to a movie that's very near and dear to my heart, Near Dark, from 1987, directed by Kathryn Bigelow. Before this one, we heard from Questmaster with The Primordial Altar Hidden Within the Cradle of Humanity. It's off of the 2021 album, The 12 Temples. And up right now is Discovery Zone with the track Dust. It's off of the 2026 album, Library Copy, Do Not Remove. 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
2: 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That's Eakin Park Fest, Saturday, August 15th from noon till 8 p.m. on the corner of North and Dahl Streets, on Madison's northeast side.
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hear me assure you that oblivion is freedom. They are dead. They are gone. No one lasts forever. They are dead. They are gone. No one lasts forever. They are dead. They are gone. No one lasts forever. They are dead. They are gone. No one lasts forever. They are dead. They are gone. No one lasts forever. They are dead. They are gone. No one lasts forever. They are dead. They are gone. No one lasts forever. They are dead. They are gone. No one lasts forever. They are dead. They are gone. No one lasts forever. They are dead. They are gone. No one lasts forever. They are dead. They are gone. No one lasts forever. They are dead. They are gone. No one lasts forever. They are dead. They are gone. No one lasts forever. They are dead. They are gone. No one lasts forever. They are dead. They are gone. No one lasts forever. They are dead. They are gone. No one lasts forever. They are dead. They are gone. No one lasts forever. They are dead. They are gone. No one lasts forever. They are dead. They are gone. No one lasts forever. They are dead. They are gone. No one lasts forever. They are dead. They are gone. No one lasts forever. They are dead. They are gone. No one lasts forever. They are dead. They are gone. No one lasts forever. They are dead. They are gone. No one lasts forever. They are dead. They are gone. No one lasts forever. They are dead. They are gone. No one lasts forever. They are dead. They are gone. No one lasts forever. They are dead.

0: You're listening to Playhouse here on 98.7 FM, also known as WVMO. I'm Hannah Kay, and right now we're listening to the sounds of Patrick Holland underneath my voice with Blurry Trench off of his 2024 album Infra. And before this one, an all-time classic for me from Sacred Tapestry, also known as Vectroid. Transmigration was the track off of the 2018 Shader Complete. That song feels like the closest a human can get to a computer reboot. A nice one, a pleasant one. Before that pleasant reboot, we heard from Charlie XCX, featuring David Cronenberg, my birthday twin, off of the 2026 album Music, Fashion, Film. No One Lasts Forever. I feel like it's sage wisdom the older I get. There was a point in my life when I was younger that it seemed kind of scary, but no longer. Thanks for tuning in tonight. This has been Playhouse with me, your host Hannah Kay, where I open the door to a listening experience to decorate your wherever you may be. Thanks for tuning in again. Hope you have a safe week up ahead. Hope it's filled with lots of love. And until next time, sending out more love on the airwaves. Goodbye.
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Tonight's theme is Songs in Search of a Theme, which follows the 1921 Italian absurdist play, Six Characters in Search of an Author. In other words, these are songs for which I haven't yet found a direct theme, but that I love. We started with James Hunter doing People Gonna Talk, off his Grammy-nominated album of the same name. It was his first U.S. release, which got him widespread exposure. He's a longtime friend and collaborator with Van Morrison, who's been a great supporter since the early 90s. They've appeared as guests on each other's albums, including Hunter's most recent release, Off the Fence, from January 2026. This song and album are great introductions to him, if you're unfamiliar. We'll next hear the classic 40,000 Headmen from Traffic's self-titled second album. Steve Winwood co-wrote it with drummer Jim Capaldi and was a lead vocalist on this song. Winwood was in three very influential bands in the 60s, the Spencer Davis Group, Traffic, and Blind Faith. He's played on many albums as a session guest and also released multiple solo albums, which have been huge hits. His vocals are instantly recognizable, and amazing to think he was only 16 when writing, singing, and playing organ on early hits with Spencer Davis, such as Gimme Some Lovin' and I'm a Man. Most recently, he plays on the new Rolling Stones album, Foreign Tongues, released in July of 2026.

We just heard the wonderful Celluloid Heroes by the Kinks, which is Ray Davies' homage to Hollywood and the duality of show business, where success walks hand in hand with failure. The Kinks were a terrific part of the British invasion, who continue to make great music for decades. Davies has also written books, plays, and contributed to movies. He and Chrissy Hynde from The Pretenders had a relationship in the early 80s, which produced a daughter, Natalie Hynde, who is an environmental activist today. We'll next hear Hookatooka from 1963 by Chubby Checker, who'd become famous in 1960 with the mega hit The Twist. Chubby grew up in the projects of South Philadelphia, where he was classmates and friends with Fabian, who later became a teenage heartthrob and actor. Chubby was great at impersonations and would entertain customers at Fresh Farm Poultry, where he worked. The owner was so impressed with him that through connections, he introduced him to Dick Clark, which ultimately led to a recording contract. I learned this song from my friend Kelly in college, who had the 45, and we played it constantly in Og Hall.

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1: 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Summer is when blueberries ripen, bluebirds nest, and blue flowers dot the landscape. The sky is blue, the water is too, so why not celebrate the beauty of blue in nature by taking a hike looking specifically for blue things? Beyond an exercise in observation, add some fun natural learning, perhaps in the following ways. Look for everything you can find that is blue. Notice how many different shades of blue you see, everything from a pale blue sky to the dark indigo of a bunting. Count all the blue things you find. Take photos or draw pictures of the blue things and sort them by color, shape, size, living or non-living. Take some time to identify the blue things in your photos or pictures. 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See who can identify the most. Take a pint of blueberries and count how many are in a box. Sort them by size and again by color. 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Do the bigger berries taste sweeter than smaller ones? When you are finished sorting and counting, pour them over ice cream and eat them. Yum. Until next time, this is Wisconsin Master Naturalist Deborah Proctor encouraging parents and grandparents to get outdoors and learn with your kids naturally.

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Tonight's theme is Songs in Search of a Theme, which follows the 1921 Italian absurdist play Six Characters in Search of an Author. In other words, these are songs for which I haven't yet found a direct theme, but that I love. We just heard Sand and Foam by Donovan off his Mellow Yellow album. Donovan is a Scottish singer and songwriter who was often compared to Dylan in his younger days. He's written tremendous songs such as Catch the Wind, Season of the Witch, Hurdy-Gurdy Man, and many others. He famously traveled to India in 1968 to meet the Maharishi Yogi with the Beatles and others. His session players on many of his hits included future members of Led Zeppelin, the Jeff Beck Group, Jack Bruce, and Paul McCartney. He's still playing and recording today. We'll next hear Just a Season by the Byrds, off their untitled album. Roger McGuinn wrote this song with Jacques Levy, who would later write Much of Desire with Bob Dylan. The McGuinn-Levy songs were intended for a play based on Henrik Ibsen's Peer Gynt and included the classic Chestnut Mare. The play was never completed, but some of the songs were included on this and the Byrds' follow-up album, Byrd Maniacs. This was the largest tenured lineup the Byrds would enjoy and included Clarence White, Skip Batten, and Gene Parsons, along with McGuinn.

We just heard 6 o'clock news by Canadian Kathleen Edwards from her 2002 album, Failure. She's had a number of releases and musical collaborations since then, including a relationship with Eau Claire-based Justin Vernon of Bon Iver, who also produced her 2012 album, Voyager. She has stepped away from music periodically due to the stresses of the musician's life and to address clinical depression. She retired in 2014 and opened a cafe in Ontario, where she was content living out of the spotlight, until in 2018, Maren Morris, who was a fan, contacted her and asked if they could write a song together. The result was Good Woman, appeared on Morris's 2019 album, Girl, and it inspired Edwards to begin writing and playing again. She has released 3 albums since and is again happily touring. We'll next hear the late, great Madison bluesman, Paul Black, singing the Rolling Stones' Factory Girl, off his live album recorded at the Harmony Bar here in Madison. We sadly lost Paul last year, but we have several albums to remind us of how good he was. I recall fondly talking baseball extensively with him, as we both shared a love of the game, and played softball together at our Sunday get-togethers of teams from Bob and Jean's, the 602 Club, and Jenna's, which completed the triangle of bars on the 600 block of University Avenue in Madison. Interestingly, Joel Patterson, who played with him for a time, is now playing guitar for Bob Dylan on his current tour.

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1: Known around the Nature Center as the pizza plant for its scent, wild bergamot is now blooming in the prairie. Hi, this is Brian from the Aldo Leopold Nature Center with a friendly phenology update. Wild bergamot is a native perennial that might have everything we've come to expect from a flower. Its eye-catching blooms have tubular petals and vibrant colors ranging from pink to lavender, while its coarsely toothed, lance-shaped leaves have delightful aromatic scents. A popular plant called by many names, wild bergamot is also known as bee balm or horse mint. Its square stems and opposite leaves are typical of plants in the mint family. While wildlife is particularly attracted to its nectar, the tubular shape of its petals means that the nectar is only reserved for those who can reach it, such as butterflies, hummingbirds, hummingbird moths, and long-tongued bees. Wild bergamot also has medicinal properties. A tea made out of its petals can ease digestion, relieve nausea, and calm an upset stomach. An oil made from its leaves can treat respiratory ailments, and the plant can also be used to make an herbal salve that heals cuts and skin eruptions. Visit us for a hike or take a walk around your neighborhood looking for the pizza plant, a.k.a. wild bergamot, blooming in the prairie. For more information about the Aldo Leopold Nature Center, please visit aldoleopoldnaturecenter.org and explore nature today.
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Welcome back to Roots and Reverberations with Greg Kester, 98.7 WVMO, where we are every Monday evening from 9 to 10. Tonight's theme is Songs in Search of a Theme, which follows the 1921 Italian absurdist play, Six Characters in Search of an Author. In other words, these are songs for which I haven't yet found a direct theme, but that I love. We just heard the Wayne Cochran classic, Last Kiss, as done by Pearl Jam. Frank Wilson and the Cavaliers first made it a hit in the fall of 1964. Eddie Vedder found an old record of it at an antique mall in Seattle. The band wound up recording it as part of a charity album in 1999, and all proceeds of the recording have gone to help refugees of the Kosovo War. It's been their highest charting record, reaching number 2 on Billboard's Hot 100 list. The song helped earn some $10 million of relief for the refugees. We'll next hear Windmill by the Frank and Woody Show, who were a local band from Tucson in the 1970s, and who our friend Nancy introduced me to many years ago. They were an irreverent band with

We just heard If I Wanted Someone by Dawes. Dawes has been a fairly frequent visitor to Madison, and they blew me away the first time I heard them, and I've loved them ever since. Lead singer and writer Taylor Goldsmith is married to the actress and singer Mandy Moore. Taylor's brother Griffin Goldsmith plays drums in the band, and they had just built a studio in Altadena, California, and recorded there for the first time on the day of the Eden Fire in January 2025. The studio, along with many vintage instruments, as well as Griffin's home, were lost in the fire just weeks before the birth of he and his wife's first child. And Taylor and Moore's home was damaged heavily but survived. They became the face of the dual Eden and Palisades fires by appearing on Jimmy Kimmel and at Fire Aid and other charity events for those impacted by the fires. They opened the Grammys that year with a performance of Randy Newman's I Love L.A.

0: You just heard Where Do the Children Play by Cat Stevens off his 1970 album, Tea for the Tillerman. This song and album seemed to constantly be in the air on the UW campus in the late fall of 1970 and all spring of 1971. It's always been a favorite of mine. Thanks for listening to Roots and Reverberations with Greg Kester on 98.7 WVMO, where we are every Monday night from 9 to 10. Tonight's theme has been Songs in Search of a Theme, and I hope you enjoyed it. Wishing you strength and a positive outlook until we meet again. Good night.
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0: think that's Aretha Franklin on 98.7 WVMO. I tell you, if that doesn't wake up your Monday night, keep you up for the rest of the night, then nothing else will. Welcome to Back Then Right Now, 98.7 WVMO, the voice of Monona, where tonight we've got a very special guest.
1: Hello, world. It's Kirsten.
0: Yes.
1: Woohoo. Wife of Myatt. Wife of Brian.
0: That's right.
1: Mom to Webb. I kind of switched those around, but I'm filling in for Webb tonight because Brian, as you know, you would not be having a show if it were not for me.
0: Thank God for that.
1: It's true. And this week is a little bit truer than usual because there wouldn't be a Webb chair to fill if it was not for me.
0: Thank God for you.
1: Mm-hmm.
0: Right. I do every day. So glad you're filling in. Webb's off traveling somewhere. So tonight you get to hold down the classics for the rest of the hour. And tonight's theme is Women Who Rock.
1: And I have picked five women I could listen to for the rest of my life. And I have up until this point. So I see that continuing.
0: You're holding your own.
1: Yeah.
0: So I did too. I love this theme, every song, front to back. Written or performed by a woman who changed the sound of something. I've got the modern side, and Kirsten, across the table here, she's got the classics. Same as always, just a different human in the other chair. So, we kicked off the night with a great track from the Queen of Soul herself, Aretha Franklin.
1: Who is fantastic. And my introduction to Aretha Franklin was from the Blues Brothers movie.
0: That's right.
1: Up in Chicago. It's a rite of passage. You need to watch it early and often, just like voting. And so Aretha Franklin actually recorded this originally in 1968, and it made it to the number 7 in the Billboard Hot 100. But then she re-recorded it in 1980 for the Blues Brothers, and that was my introduction really to Aretha Franklin.
0: Yeah.
1: I'm just struck by the fact that Mike Guitar Miller, who she's singing to about, you better think before you leave me to go off to be a blues brother, and then he leaves her, Aretha Franklin?
0: Yeah, I don't know. If I was given that choice, I don't know what I would do.
1: I know.
0: I love you. But,
1: right. And.
0: And.
1: And. It's the Blues Brothers. And they're on a mission from God.
0: Aren't we all? Yeah. Hey, great way to start the show. So glad that you're here tonight. Next track that we're going to play is actually one of my favorite artists that I recently discovered. You and I had a chance to go and see her in Milwaukee.
1: We did.
0: Kathleen Edwards. And this track, When the Truth Comes Out, it's brand new off of her 6th album. And she made it with Jason Isbell's band, The 400 Unit, which she actually toured with. Amazing.
1: Is that who we saw?
0: That's who we saw.
1: I did not know that.
0: Yeah, Kathleen actually walked away from music for a few years and opened a coffee shop in Ontario called Quitters. And now she's back working with one of the best backing bands in Americana.
1: A coffee shop called Quitters. I already loved her, but I love her even more now.

0: Kathleen Edwards on 98.7 WVMO. You're listening to Back Then Right Now. I'm Brian, along with my very better half, Kirsten, filling in for the vacationing Webmeister.
1: Now it's my turn, a full-on classic. Eurythmics, Sweet Dreams are made of this. And this is a one where the Eurythmics started the trend of actually doing their recording in a smaller project studio as opposed to doing it in the larger recording studios. And that happened in 1983.
0: Come on, Annie Lennox.
1: Go, Annie, go.
0: Dave Stewart, too. Fantastic.

0: We're going back to high school with the Eurythmics. Sweet Dreams Are Made of This on 98.7 WVMO. Kirsten's on my right, and my mic is here on the left. Is that how it works? I think, yeah, something like that.
1: Yes, it's absolutely.
0: Hey, next up, because we've got to keep things moving here, one of my favorite modern artists, Waxahachie, with her track Silver. Katie Crutchfield recording as Waxahachie off her 2017 record Out of the Storm. Her breakup album. I think everybody has a breakup album.
1: Yeah.
0: Every week, Webb and I talk about sad artists who break up with people and then write great songs.
1: I think without relationships, we would not have great music.
0: That is true. Or great art. Okay, that's a discussion for another time. Let's keep things moving. Let's hit the track, Waxahachie with Silver on 98.7 WVMO.

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0: In 1971, Paul McCartney put together a new band, which he called Wings. They went on to release 8 albums and scored 23 top 40 singles. And that's today's WBMO Music History Moment. I'm Jeff Perry.
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0: Welcome back to Back Then, Right Now, 98.7 WVMO. If you're just tuning in, it's Women Who Rock Night, and Kirsten is filling in for Webb on the Classics chair.
1: It is still true. No me, no show.
0: That's right. So grateful for you.
1: That's nice.
0: Hey, let's kick off segment two with Boy Genius, $20. Boy Genius is Julian Baker, Phoebe Bridgers, and Lucy Dacus, three huge solo artists who decided being a supergroup sounded more fun. Julian wrote this one and reportedly told the other two that she wanted more sick riffs. Mission accomplished. And by the end, Lucy's crooning, Julian shredding, and Phoebe just about screams the last line. Here's Boy Genius with $20.

0: 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Definitely a band of women who rock. And I'll tell you what, Kirsten, I'm going to give a shout out to your mom.
1: My mom?
0: Donna Carroll.
1: Donna Carroll.
0: She's listening right now, I guarantee it.
1: She is. She's not listening to the songs, though.
0: Well, she's starting to. And I'm so proud of her.
1: Way to try new things, Mom.
0: Yes, Donna Mom. Greetings from Monona. We love you, we miss you, and we can't wait to see you soon. So I'm going to hand it off to your daughter, and she's going to tell us what she's got coming up next here on Back Then, Right Now.
1: Yeah, so this actually might surprise our listeners, and maybe it's been played on the station, but maybe not. Maybe this is the very first time. We are going to listen to Bjork, It's Oh So Quiet.
0: Yeah, I love this song. Good pick, Kirsten. Do you remember? We first heard it watching Happy Texas.
1: Yes.
0: I don't remember the year, but it was back then.
1: It was back then.
0: Yes.
1: And before we were married. We're going to play it right now.
0: Was it before we were married?
1: It was before we were married.
0: It's an incredible movie. Incredible movie. Right. So
1: incredible. Really good movie.
0: No, I loved
1: really
0: it.
1: Really fun movie.
0: Okay, I'm entitled to my opinion. So this song is one of the strangest hits of the 90s.
1: Yes, it came out in 1995. And this is something that I learned in the getting ready for this broadcast. It is actually a cover.
0: Yep.
1: Made, according to Wikipedia, it said it was made in 1951 as a B-side.
0: Wait, you used Wikipedia?
1: I sure did. It's very, very accurate, as you will see, because it's very confusing. It says the original is 1951, but that it's a cover
0: yes.
1: of a German song.
0: Come on.
1: So that doesn't make any sense. And then the original would really be from 1948. So I'm not sure when it was, but it's been covered a number of times, but I didn't get a chance to listen to the originals. I am sure Bjork is very much putting her own spin on it.
0: Yes, and she probably is paying an homage to, as a purist, probably back to the original. So
1: yeah.
0: If there's somebody out there that can cue us in onto where we can find the original, our email address is backthenrightnowradio@gmail.com, or check us out on Facebook. So are we getting ready to play this track or what? We've talked a whole lot about it.
1: We have. We also loved it so much that we put it on our wedding CD.
0: Shh, don't tell anybody.
1: Shh, it's oh so quiet.

0: Thank you, Bjork. Oh, I talked over the shh at the end.
1: Oh, Brian. Oh,
0: it's so quiet. 98.7 WVM. Oh, the coolest little station in the nation. You know, Webb was telling me one time that Bjork and Tom York from Radiohead dated. And I'm not sure that they dated. They did a song together, but I'm not sure that it turned into anything romantic or relationship. But if it did, Kirsten...
1: Brian.
0: If they got married, she would have been Bjork York.
1: Right. And I have very credible information that they did not, were not romantically involved, and yet it would still be really funny if it, she became Bjork York.
0: Bjork York.
1: Bjork York.
0: Yeah. But yeah. Great pick. Great
1: Thank
0: pick.
1: You.
0: Women Who Rock here on the show tonight. So last song of this segment, this is my choice. And we're going to close it out with Amy Winehouse, You Know I'm No Good. This is off the Back to Black record in 2006, produced with Mark Ronson. Amy wrote nearly everything on the album herself. And Ronson's told the story that on their very first day working together, he handed her a CD player with just the piano track, and she disappeared for an hour and came back with the whole lyric written. Here's Amy Winehouse, You Know I'm No Good.

0: Amy Winehouse with You Know I'm No Good on Back Then, Right Now, Women Who Rock. Kirsten, it's been great doing the show with you. Are you having a good time?
1: I am, Brian.
0: Yeah, we should do this more often.
1: We could.
0: We could invite you back.
1: Oh, that would be so nice.
0: That would be great. And you know what? Maybe Webb, he comes back sometime from his little vacay. He didn't invite us, by the way.
1: No,
0: but
1: he's
0: We could have a show together, three of us. I will say this. You know, we made a shout out earlier to Yo Mama, Donna Carroll. And I'm sure that Tom's listening too, your dad.
1: Probably.
0: And his birthday was this week.
1: It was on Thursday.
0: So happy birthday, Tom Carroll.
1: Happy birthday, Papa Bear.
0: You're a good man.
1: He is.
0: Yeah. Love that guy. All right. Let's keep moving with the music. Well, actually, we're going to get ready to go to break. But when we come back from break, segment three brings us Liz Phair, Sierra Farrell. Yes!
1: Woo woo!
0: Yes. And we're going to close out the night with Alabama Shakes, who we get to see in a few weeks.
1: Yes, we do. And that's right. 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Please email us. 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
3: Hi, I'm Steve Martinelli, and this is a Monona Grove Sports Showcase. In the late 70s, the Silver Eagles had a string of all-conference fullbacks, starting with Don Hubritz, followed by Tim Olson, Mark Goff, and the subject of this story, Tom McGibbon. Tom had shown flashes of greatness while a backup on the 1977 state championship team behind Goff. The following season, when he became a starter at the position, he ran for his share of yards and touchdowns. McGibbon proved he was a star with his game against Stoughton on October 14th. Not only did he rush for 144 yards and 3 touchdowns, but he also intercepted a pass and returned that 31 yards for a 4th touchdown. Future Badger Mike Stassi took a rare back seat to McGibbon on that night, as he ran for only 123 yards and 2 touchdowns. Monona Grove led by a comfortable margin in the first half, 32-0, before coasting to an easy 39-21 victory. The Silver Eagle defense made it look too easy, holding the Vikings to a mere 3 yards of offense in the first half, giving up only 3 meaningless second-half touchdowns against a defense compiled largely of Monona Grove reserves. However, the star on this night was Tom McGibbon, the powerful MG fullback, as MG sent the disappointed Stoughton squad home. Back-to-back midseason losses to Fort Atkinson and Oregon doomed MG to a second-place finish in 1978, but there was nothing second place about Tom McGibbon as he bulled his way to a berth on the all-conference team, joining the fraternity of outstanding Monona Grove fullbacks. I'm Steve Martinelli, and I'll see you at the game.
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1: So it's my last chance to remind you all, without me, there is no show.
0: No way.
1: It is true.
0: All right.
1: Think about it.
0: I do often.
1: I hope you do. kicking off the segment, my pick, Liz Phair, Polyester Bride.
0: Yeah, it's a lead track off of White Chocolate Space Egg from 1998.
1: And so there was a bit of creative struggle with kind of coming to decision about how with between Liz Phair and her management about this album. And so they wanted a more radio friendly song. So she came up with Polyester Bride. And while I think it is a rocker and it is so fun, it got positive reviews, but not any more successful than any of her other stuff. So, and fun fact about Liz Phair. She and I went to high school together.
0: Come on.
1: I know. It's exciting.
0: You know, last week, Webb said he's like king of the fun facts, but I think you just beat it. Yeah.
1: And so she was a senior. I was a freshman. I never met her. We weren't even on the same campus. So let's hear Polyester Bride.

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1: It is.
0: And so Kirsten is not my polyester bride, but she's across from me here.
1: I wear a lot of cotton.
0: She's, and so here is the thing that I wanted to bring up. She had mentioned that she had gone to high school with Liz Phair. And am I allowed to say the name of the high school on the air? Do you want me to say? Is that okay?
1: Sure. Okay. And I'm sure there are people in the area who have also gone to the same high school.
0: Yeah, New Trier High School.
1: Woo-woo.
0: So, and somebody else famous graduated from there as well. Who
1: yes.
0: was that?
1: Rainn Wilson.
0: Come on, from The Office.
1: Uh-huh.
0: Yes.
1: Yes.
0: And so the high school, when we were dating, you loved to take me around and show me where Breakfast Club was shot
1: yes.
0: and Home Alone. Mm-hmm. And, you know, John Hughes picked all his movies from there.
1: He did.
0: And so I just have great memories myself of that area of northern Chicago. So,
1: and speaking of my mom and dad, they got to meet John Hughes's son on a beach in that same area.
0: Just and they like just walking kinda, around?
1: Yeah, they were just friendly.
0: How'd they know who he was?
1: It eventually came out.
0: Did he have like a sign on him or something?
1: He did not.
0: Said,
1: he did
0: I'm
1: not
0: John
1: advertise
0: Hughes's son.
1: It. He did not advertise it, but eventually it came out.
0: Oh.
1: They have a way about them.
0: Yeah, well, that's good. All right, let's keep things moving. Back then, right now, my final pick of the night. I've got a great song from Sierra Farrell. I've been waiting all hour for this. This is her song, Far Away Across the Sea, from her 2021 debut, Long Time Coming. So before any of this, Sierra spent years hopping trains and busing around the country. She described her sound as country heart with a jazz mind, and this track leans hard into that. With a Latin-flavored guitar line under the whole thing, and no, she's not Will Ferrell's daughter.
1: Which you did tell me once.
0: Yes. So let's put this to rest. Here's Sierra.

0: Sierra Farrell, Far Away Across the Sea. That is closing us out tonight. Actually, I take that back. That wasn't closing us out tonight. We're going to end with Alabama Shakes, Don't Want to Fight.
1: That's right. It's a big way to end the night, Kirsten.
0: It is. And I know I'm kind of breaking the rules. I was supposed to just do it up until the 2000s. But again, without me, you would have no show. So I don't have to follow those rules. And I chose this song because I have a memory of young Webb actually singing the song in the back of our minivan while driving around. And I remember him being a lot younger. So when I looked at when this song came out, it was actually 2015, which would make him to be about 9 years old. But I remember him singing this much younger. So it just give me leeway on that as just as a mom. But his little voice singing, "Don't want to fight no more." It's very fun. It's very, very fun. So now you all know Webb is actually a very good singer in his own right that he was already practicing there at a young age.

0: Alabama Shakes, 98.7 WVMO with Don't Wanna Fight. And I'll tell you what, Kirsten, I can't wait to see Alabama Shakes at Breeze Stevens Field in just a short time. So it's going to be a good time. So, man, what a way to close out Women Who Rock.
1: And if tonight's lineup was your speed, keep pulling the thread. Stations like WVMO have been championing artists in the same lane for years. Allison Russell, Margo Price, S.G. Goodman, the list goes on, and all worth your time.
0: That's right. Big thanks to you, my wife Kirsten, for stepping into Webb's chair this week and crushing it. And to Webb, wherever you are out there, we saved you a seat for next Monday.
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0: My name is Anders. 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
1: Hi, I'm Sue Carr. Let's be civil. This is Sue Carr in the WVMO studio, and I'm talking to Monona Grove School Board President Elizabeth Cook. What are the best ways that people can stay in touch with what's happening on the board? What's happening in the school district? What kinds of, I know that Monona has, City of Monona has a lot of alerts and things that you can sign up for. What kinds of things does the school board have for that?
2: So we have a really great website is where I would direct everyone to go to first. You can just Google Monona Grove School Board and it'll come right up. That will have all the information in terms of agenda, minutes. All of our regular board meetings are recorded and posted on the Monona Community Media page. And so you can go back and watch any of those. For kind of big items that we want the community to be sure that they know about, like the budget, for example, we have some special listservs that you can sign up for and get those alerts on a regular basis. If you have family in the district, you're sort of automatically put into the system and you get all the alerts that way. But those are the best ways to keep up. And email us and ask us, hey, what's going on? I just got a text from someone before I came here that said, hey, I got a question about something that happened today. Can you call me later? I'm like, yeah, absolutely. That's what we're here for. We're here to serve the community.
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3: 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We can't wait to see you.

her voice. This country, it just grows. That's progress, I suppose. 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
1: This is Mary Merle from Winnequa Road with a Monona Bird Report. My dog Phoebe has decided Maywood Park is her favorite morning walk. I'm glad she has, because it turns out it's a great birding spot. And this summer, Maywood Park held a mystery. Throughout June and July, it hosted an oversummering white-throated sparrow. Every morning, I'd hear its clear, pipe-like song. The song was so loud that it carried for a block or more in each direction. White throats are one of our most common sparrows in migration, but most definitely not in the summer. They breed well to the north in forested areas where their song is a signature sound of the season. But in Monona, what was it doing here when it should have been up north? This bird was likely what ornithologists call a floater, an unmated bird who stalled out here in mid-migration. White throats usually tone down their singing once a mate arrives. Unmated males, though, they keep singing at full volume day after day. What we were hearing in and around Maywood Park was the sound of a lone bird giving it his best shot, singing his heart out, hoping a similarly out-of-place female might happen by. No wonder that song sounded so melancholic. This is Mary Merle with the Monona Bird Report, and I'm glad that WVMO cares about birds.
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3: 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Here's some of what you'll be hearing soon.

0: That's new music from Bella White. Also new this week, you can't hurt me anymore. The War and Treaty, Willie Carlisle, and Eddie Ninevold. 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
1: Hi, I'm Bill Graff from Copse Avenue, and this is The Lake Loop. I'm not a doctor, but I do know this. The human body has a 100% failure rate. It is the poster child for planned obsolescence, which is fine. Even with 900 cable channels, immortality could get pretty tiresome when there's never anything good on. What bothers me, though, is how poorly the body functions even before it reaches its sell-by date. How could something with so many design flaws make it through product development? For example, why is it possible to bite your tongue, but not reach that one place in the middle of your back that really itches? Why does your hair keep growing? Other than keeping barbers in business, which is a worthy goal, don't get me wrong, but what is the benefit? And by the way, as your hair is getting whiter, why are your teeth doing the opposite? Can we adjust our settings to do the reverse? Why is falling asleep so hard? A simple 79-cent toggle switch would solve this. Down for knock it off, brain, I'm ready to doze. Up for wake up, brain, and make some coffee. Now, you might ask, how would you flip the switch while you're asleep? It's on a timer, silly. Okay, credit where credit is due. The body does have some pretty handy features. The amazing healing properties of skin, for starters. The five senses? Inspired. A neck that reaches all the way to your head? So convenient. And sneezing. The bench-clearing brawl of respiration. Can't say the creator didn't have a flair for the dramatic. But when the world was made, maybe on that seventh day somebody should have had an intern beta test the body and work out some of these kinks. Or at least provide software updates. I would totally download the Backscratcher app. Thanks for riding along on this segment of The Lake Loop. I'm Bill Graff. Until next time, on your left.
2: 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Have you checked your smoke alarms this month? Fires can produce potentially deadly gases that can quickly spread throughout your house, even if the fire is contained to one room. It's important to have and maintain smoke alarms throughout your house. You should have them on every level of your home and near bedrooms. It should be placed on the ceiling or on the wall, 6 to 12 inches below the ceiling. You should test your smoke alarm once a month and replace the batteries once a year. This is Aaron Malcori, and I'm glad WVMO cares about our safety.

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2: I'm here in the WVMO studios. I'm talking with Nancy Moore, Monona's mayor, learning more about Monona. Nancy, we've got an election coming up, a primary election on Tuesday, August 11th. What do you want to tell us in the run-up to that election that Monona residents should be aware of?
3: First and foremost, I want everybody to know we have an amazing voting record here in Monona. And so kudos to the community of Monona for their civic participation. And we want that to continue. A few things to know about the August 11th partisan primary. First of all, absentee ballots can be requested anytime. Second, we have a brand new reinstalled Dropbox at City Hall. Very secure Dropbox. It's just to the left of the main entrance, so be sure not to confuse the Dropbox for voting with the utility bill Dropbox. People can drop in anytime during office hours into City Hall and request an absentee ballot. And early voting at City Hall starts 2 weeks before the election. So early voting will be July 28th through August 7th, which is the Friday before the election. I want people to know about all their options because there's been a proposal put forth by the USPS to potentially not deliver all of the absentee ballots for all the states across the U.S. We want people to know, we want our residents to know that there are lots of other options besides sticking their absentee ballot in the mail. If people need to mail it, then they certainly can, but we would recommend at least mailing 2 weeks in advance of the election. There's always more info not only on our website, but on myvotewisconsin.gov. 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
2: Common St. John's wort is blooming in the prairie. Hi, this is Brian from the Aldo Leopold Nature Center with a friendly phenology update. This herbaceous perennial gets its name because it begins to bloom around June 24th, St. John's Day. Introduced from Europe, this non-native plant is known for its medicinal benefits, but it is also considered invasive due to its tendency to form dense patches that crowd out native species. To identify this plant, look for clusters of bright yellow flowers and small, lance-shaped leaves. The flowers have 5 petals and a burst of long, showy stamens at the center. The opposite leaves are marked by numerous tiny, translucent dots that become visible when held up to light. Despite its invasive nature, common St. John's wort is valued for its medicinal properties. It has been used as an antioxidant, antidepressant, antibacterial, and anti-inflammatory remedy. Topical preparations are helpful for cuts, burns, and skin inflammations, and for centuries, it has been used to relieve mild depression. 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For more information about the Aldo Leopold Nature Center, please visit aldoleopoldnaturecenter.org and explore nature today.
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1: This is Wisconsin Master Naturalist Deborah Proctor sharing tips and ideas on how to unplug your children and get them into the great outdoors where they can learn naturally. Summer is when blueberries ripen, bluebirds nest, and blue flowers dot the landscape. The sky is blue, the water is too, so why not celebrate the beauty of blue in nature by taking a hike looking specifically for blue things? Beyond an exercise in observation, add some fun natural learning, perhaps in the following ways. Look for everything you can find that is blue. Notice how many different shades of blue you see, everything from a pale blue sky to the dark indigo of a bunting. Count all the blue things you find. Take photos or draw pictures of the blue things and sort them by color, shape, size, living or non-living. Take some time to identify the blue things in your photos or pictures. A local nature guide may be helpful. Shuffle your pictures and use them as flashcards. See who can identify the most. Take a pint of blueberries and count how many are in a box. Sort them by size and again by color. Do a taste test. Do the bigger berries taste sweeter than smaller ones? When you are finished sorting and counting, pour them over ice cream and eat them. Yum. Until next time, this is Wisconsin Master Naturalist Deborah Proctor encouraging parents and grandparents to get outdoors and learn with your kids naturally.

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1: The North Street Neighborhood Association is delighted to present the 10th Annual Eakin Park Festival, Saturday, August 15th, in Eakin Park on Madison's northeast side. 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This year's music lineup includes Bear in the Forest, Seesaw, Bing Bong, Chris Plata Band, and the Claudettes. More information, including volunteer opportunities, can be found at the Eakin Park Fest Facebook page or by going to northstreetna.org. That's Eakin Park Fest, Saturday, August 15th from noon till 8 p.m. on the corner of North and Dahl Streets on Madison's northeast side.

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2: Hi, I'm Sue Carr. Let's be civil. This is Sue Carr in the WVMO studio, and I'm talking to Monona Grove School Board President Elizabeth Cook. What are the best ways that people can stay in touch with what's happening on the board, what's happening in the school district? What kinds of, I know that Monona has, it's Monona, City of Monona has a lot of alerts and things that you can sign up for. What kinds of things does the school board have for that?
3: So we have a really great website is where I would direct everyone to go to. First, you can just Google Monona Grove School Board and it'll come right up. That will have all the information in terms of agenda, minutes. All of our regular board meetings are recorded and posted on the Monona Community Media page. And so you can go back and watch any of those. For kind of big items that we want the community to be sure that they know about, like the budget, for example, we have some special listservs that you can sign up for and get those alerts on a regular basis. If you have family in the district, you're sort of automatically put into the system and you get all the alerts that way. But those are the best ways to keep up and email us and ask us, hey, what's going on? I just got a text from someone before I came here that said, hey, I got a question about something that happened today. Can you call me later? I'm like, yeah, absolutely. That's what we're here for. We're here to serve the community.
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1: This is Mary Merle from Winnequah Road with a Monona Bird Report. My dog Phoebe has decided Maywood Park is her favorite morning walk. I'm glad she has, because it turns out it's a great birding spot. And this summer, Maywood Park held a mystery. Throughout June and July, it hosted an oversummering white-throated sparrow. Every morning, I'd hear its clear, pipe-like song. The song was so loud that it carried for a block or more in each direction. White-throats are one of our most common sparrows in migration, but most definitely not in the summer. They breed well to the north in forested areas where their song is a signature sound of the season. But in Monona, what was it doing here when it should have been up north? This bird was likely what ornithologists call a floater, an unmated bird who stalled out here in mid-migration. White-throats usually tone down their singing once the mate arrives. Unmated males, though, they keep singing at full volume day after day. What we were hearing in and around Maywood Park was the sound of a lone bird giving it his best shot, singing his heart out, hoping a similarly out-of-place female might happen by. No wonder that song sounded so melancholic. This is Mary Merle with the Monona Bird Report, and I'm glad that WVMO cares about birds.
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underneath that old blue Kentucky sky. Well, that poor boy won. That beat his heart. Then my daddy would look at my mommy and smile as he brushed the hair back from my eyes, and he'd say, "You're

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1: Got a minute? Here's what's going on around Monona. 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Lawn chairs and blankets are welcome. 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
2: I'm here in the WVMO studios. I'm talking with Nancy Moore, Monona's mayor, learning more about Monona. Nancy, we've got an election coming up, a primary election on Tuesday, August 11th. What do you want to tell us in the run-up to that election that Monona residents should be aware of?
3: First and foremost, I want everybody to know we have an amazing voting record here in Monona. And so kudos to the community of Monona for their civic participation. And we want that to continue. A few things to know about the August 11th partisan primary. First of all, absentee ballots can be requested anytime. Second, we have a brand new reinstalled Dropbox at City Hall. Very secure Dropbox. It's just to the left of the main entrance, so be sure not to confuse the Dropbox for voting with the utility bill Dropbox. People can drop in anytime during office hours into City Hall and request an absentee ballot. And early voting at City Hall starts 2 weeks before the election. So early voting will be July 28th through August 7th, which is the Friday before the election. I want people to know about all their options because there's been a proposal put forth by the USPS to potentially not deliver all of the absentee ballots for all the states across the U.S. We want people to know, we want our residents to know that there are lots of other options besides sticking their absentee ballot in the mail. If people need to mail it, then they certainly can, but we would recommend at least mailing 2 weeks in advance of the election. There's always more info not only on our website, but on myvotewisconsin.gov. You can check your registration there. You can register to vote if you're not registered to vote already. You can see what's on the ballot on August 11th. You can track your vote on that website as well. It's really a slick website, always has been, and super helpful and easy to navigate.
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4: Pat O'Neill with a moment for Monona on WVMO. You have a text. It's probably Bill saying he forgot to get the spaghetti sauce at Fraboni's, or it's Jill saying she can't pick up the boys at Winnequa. Should you take a quick look? Nope. In fact, take the temptation away. Turn your phone off, put it on silent, put your phone in the back seat, don't even bring it. Do whatever you can to take the distraction away and focus on the task at hand, driving and not running into stuff. A public service message from 98.7 WVMO.

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1: Hi, I'm Bill Groth from Copps Avenue, and this is The Lake Loop. I'm not a doctor, but I do know this. The human body has a 100% failure rate. It is the poster child for planned obsolescence, which is fine. Even with 900 cable channels, immortality could get pretty tiresome when there's never anything good on. What bothers me, though, is how poorly the body functions even before it reaches its sell-by date. How could something with so many design flaws make it through product development? For example, why is it possible to bite your tongue but not reach that one place in the middle of your back that really itches? Why does your hair keep growing? Other than keeping barbers in business, which is a worthy goal, don't get me wrong, but what is the benefit? And by the way, as your hair is getting whiter, why are your teeth doing the opposite? Can we adjust our settings to do the reverse? Why is falling asleep so hard? A simple 79-cent toggle switch would solve this. Down for knock it off, brain, I'm ready to doze. Up for wake up, brain, and make some coffee. Now, you might ask, how would you flip the switch while you're asleep? It's on a timer, silly. Okay, credit where credit is due. The body does have some pretty handy features. The amazing healing properties of skin, for starters. The five senses? Inspired. A neck that reaches all the way to your head? So convenient. And sneezing. The bench-clearing brawl of respiration. Can't say the creator didn't have a flair for the dramatic. But when the world was made, maybe on that seventh day, somebody should have had an intern beta test the body and work out some of these kinks, or at least provide software updates. I would totally download the Backscratcher app. Thanks for riding along on this segment of The Lake Loop. I'm Bill Groth. Until next time, on your left.
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I've been warped by the rain, driven by the snow. I'm drunk and dirty, don't you know? And I'm still willing. And I was out on the road late at night. I seen my pretty Alice in every headlight. Alice, Dallas, Alice.

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Satchmo was one of the most important musical figures of the 20th century.

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He was in the group only for a short time, but sang on some of their best-known songs.

0: In 1958, the number one Billboard hit was Ricky Nelson's Poor Little Fool. And that's today's WBMO Music History Moment. I'm Jeff Perry.
1: 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We've added a lot of new songs to VMO playlists. Hi, I'm Fletcher Keyes. Here's some of what you'll be hearing soon.

0: That's new music from Bella White. Also new this week, you can't hurt me anymore. The War and Treaty, Willie Carlisle, and Eddie Ninevold. Let us all sing. Lord knows I've had enough. It won't be long now till I'm blowing up. Hear those and the rest of all of this week's new Americana tunes on the New Music Discovery Show.
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0: Not to brag, but we're bilingual here. We speak English and Scani, 98.7 WVMO, don't you know?
1: Got a minute? Here's what's going on around Monona. It's the last Winnequa Park concert of the season with Compact Deluxe. The first strum of the guitar begins at 6:30. Lawn chairs and blankets are welcome. Don't forget you can vote in-person absentee for the August 11th election at Monona City Hall. 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
2: 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The Opera House has announced its 26-27 season of music, with tickets to go on sale Monday, August 3rd to members. 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More information on the entire 26-27 season lineup at the Opera House can be found at stoughtonoperahouse.com.

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I wish I knew every trick in the book. 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But the greatest wish

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1: This is Wisconsin Master Naturalist Deborah Proctor sharing tips and ideas on how to unplug your children and get them into the great outdoors where they can learn naturally. Summer is when blueberries ripen, bluebirds nest, and blue flowers dot the landscape. The sky is blue, the water is too, so why not celebrate the beauty of blue in nature by taking a hike looking specifically for blue things? Beyond an exercise in observation, add some fun natural learning, perhaps in the following ways. Look for everything you can find that is blue. Notice how many different shades of blue you see, everything from a pale blue sky to the dark indigo of a bunting. Count all the blue things you find. Take photos or draw pictures of the blue things and sort them by color, shape, size, living or non-living. Take some time to identify the blue things in your photos or pictures. A local nature guide may be helpful. Shuffle your pictures and use them as flashcards. See who can identify the most. Take a pint of blueberries and count how many are in a box. Sort them by size and again by color. Do a taste test. Do the bigger berries taste sweeter than smaller ones? When you are finished sorting and counting, pour them over ice cream and eat them. Yum. Until next time, this is Wisconsin Master Naturalist Deborah Proctor encouraging parents and grandparents to get outdoors and learn with your kids naturally.
2: Hello, this is Dave from Rothman Place with a moment for Monona on WVMO. As you're driving through Monona and you hear that familiar sound, it's natural to be curious. Who could it be texting me? Is it Bill texting he didn't have a chance to get the spaghetti sauce from Fraboni's? Or is it Jill trying to tell you she can't pick up the boys from Winnequa, even after she specifically promised she would? It might be Steve letting you know that he can't make it to bowling this week. Should you take a quick look? Nope. In fact, you shouldn't allow the temptation to happen at all. Turn your alerts off. Turn it on silent. Turn your whole phone off. Put your phone in the back seat, in the trunk, or don't even bring it. Do whatever you need to do to take the distraction out of play and focus on the task at hand, driving your car and not running into stuff. This has been a public service message from WVMO.

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Louis Armstrong said, "There is two kinds of music, the good and the bad. I play the good kind." This is Marcus Johann. Join me every Tuesday from 6 to 7 p.m. for my show, The Good Kind. I play music from a wide variety of genres and from all across the decades. The one thing all the music on my show has in common, it has to be the good kind. Heard exclusively

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0: 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I live on Winnipeg Road. 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
1: Hi, I'm Sue Carr. Let's be civil. This is Sue Carr in the WVMO studio, and I'm talking to Monona Grove School Board President Elizabeth Cook. What are the best ways that people can stay in touch with what's happening on the board, what's happening in the school district? What kinds of, I know that Monona has, City of Monona has a lot of alerts and things that you can sign up for. What kinds of things does the school board have for that?
2: So we have a really great website is where I would direct everyone to go to. First, you can just Google Monona Grove School Board and it'll come right up. That will have all the information in terms of agenda, minutes. All of our regular board meetings are recorded and posted on the Monona Community Media page. And so you can go back and watch any of those. For kind of big items that we want the community to be sure that they know about, like the budget, for example, we have some special listservs that you can sign up for and get those alerts on a regular basis. If you have family in the district, you're sort of automatically put into the system and you get all the alerts that way. But those are the best ways to keep up. And email us and ask us, hey, what's going on? I just got a text from someone before I came here that said, hey, I got a question about something that happened today. Can you call me later? And like, yeah, absolutely. That's what we're here for. We're here to serve the community.
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1: Got a minute? Here's what's going on around Monona. It's the last Winnequa Park concert of the season with Compact Deluxe. The first strum of the guitar begins at 6:30. Lawn chairs and blankets are welcome. Don't forget, you can vote in-person absentee for the August 11th election at Monona City Hall. In-person absentee voting goes through Friday, August 7th at 5 p.m. And if that doesn't work for you, Monona does have a ballot drop box right outside City Hall, and that's open all the way until 8 p.m. on election nights. 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
2: 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Like all communities, Monona continues to evolve from its past, but not without acknowledgement and efforts to preserve that past. From effigy mounds to speakeasies, the city of Monona has 22 documented historical landmarks that help define our illustrious city. Learn more about the interactive map of historical landmarks at mymonona.com.

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2: On Thursday, August 13th at San Damiano Park in Monona, WVMO and the Friends of San Damiano invite you to the final installment of this year's Concerts on the Shore series, featuring acclaimed Americana artist The Last Revel, along with Madison's acoustic swing favorites, Harmonious Whale. 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More information about Concerts on the Shore on Thursday, August 13th, is available at sandamianomonona.com.

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1: Hi, I'm Steve Martinelli, and this is a Monona Grove Sports Showcase. In the late 70s, the Silver Eagles had a string of all-conference fullbacks, starting with Don Hubertz, followed by Tim Olson, Mark Goff, and the subject of this story, Tom McGibbon. Tom had shown flashes of greatness while a backup on the 1977 state championship team behind Goff. The following season, when he became a starter at the position, he ran for his share of yards and touchdowns. McGibbon proved he was a star with his game against Stoughton on October 14th. Not only did he rush for 144 yards and 3 touchdowns, but he also intercepted a pass and returned that 31 yards for a 4th touchdown. Future Badger Mike Stassi took a rare backseat to McGibbon on that night, as he ran for only 123 yards and 2 touchdowns. Monona Grove led by a comfortable margin in the first half, 32-0, before coasting to an easy 39-21 victory. The Silver Eagle defense made it look too easy, holding the Vikings to a mere 3 yards of offense in the first half, giving up only 3 meaningless second-half touchdowns against a defense compiled largely of Monona Grove reserves. However, the star on this night was Tom McGibbon, the powerful MG fullback, as MG sent the disappointed Stoughton squad home. Back-to-back midseason losses to Fort Atkinson and Oregon doomed MG to a second-place finish in 1978, but there was nothing second-place about Tom McGibbon as he bowled his way to a berth on the all-conference team, joining the fraternity of outstanding Monona Grove fullbacks. I'm Steve Martinelli, and I'll see you at the game.
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0: Louis Armstrong said, "There is two kinds of music, the good and the bad. I play the good kind." 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
3: The North Street Neighborhood Association is delighted to present the 10th Annual Eakin Park Festival, Saturday, August 15th, in Eakin Park on Madison's northeast side. 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This year's music lineup includes Bear in the Forest, Seesaw, Bing Bong, Chris Plata Band, and the Claudettes. More information, including volunteer opportunities, can be found at the Eakin Park Fest Facebook page or by going to northstreetna.org. That's Eakin Park Fest, Saturday, August 15th from noon till 8 p.m. on the corner of North and Dahl Streets on Madison's northeast side.

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1: Got a minute? Here's what's going on around Monona. It's the last Winnequa Park concert of the season with Compact Deluxe. The first strum of the guitar begins at 6:30. Lawn chairs and blankets are welcome. Don't forget, you can vote in-person absentee for the August 11th election at Monona City Hall. In-person absentee voting goes through Friday, August 7th at 5 p.m. And if that doesn't work for you, Monona does have a ballot drop box right outside City Hall, and that's open all the way until 8 p.m. on election nights. 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

0: come back with some. Wondered how may I have been. The days roll on, but you won't go wrong with you and far ending.
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0: 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We'll learn about their old-time musical beginnings at the Berklee College of Music, hear about some of the notable musicians with whom they've shared a stage, get Amy's take on the state of traditional music in 2026, and much more. 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
2: I'm here in the WVMO studios. I'm talking with Nancy Moore, Monona's mayor, learning more about Monona. Nancy, we've got an election coming up, a primary election on Tuesday, August 11th. What do you want to tell us in the run-up to that election that Monona residents should be aware of?
3: First and foremost, I want everybody to know we have an amazing voting record here in Monona. And so kudos to the community of Monona for their civic participation. And we want that to continue. A few things to know about the August 11th partisan primary. First of all, absentee ballots can be requested anytime. Second, we have a brand new reinstalled Dropbox at City Hall. Very secure Dropbox. It's just to the left of the main entrance, so be sure not to confuse the Dropbox for voting with the utility bill Dropbox. People can drop in anytime during office hours into City Hall and request an absentee ballot. And early voting at City Hall starts 2 weeks before the election. So early voting will be July 28th through August 7th, which is the Friday before the election. I want people to know about all their options because there's been a proposal put forth by the USPS to potentially not deliver all of the absentee ballots for all the states across the U.S. We want people to know, we want our residents to know that there are lots of other options besides sticking their absentee ballot in the mail. If people need to mail it, then they certainly can, but we would recommend at least mailing 2 weeks in advance of the election. There's always more info not only on our website, but on myvotewisconsin.gov. 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You can see what's on the ballot on August 11th. You can track your vote on that website as well. It's really a slick website, always has been, and super helpful and easy to navigate.
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0: Louis Armstrong said, "There is two kinds of music, the good and the bad. I play the good kind." This is Marcus Johann. 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I play music from a wide variety of genres and from all across the decades. 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
2: And I'm Mike DeBoris.
1: And we're the hosts of Old Time Echoes, Sundays at 4. Today, we're chatting with Amy Alvey of Golden Shoals, a Nashville duo making a name for themselves in the world of old-time music and beyond. 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
2: 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Amy, thanks so much for joining us here on the VMO show.
3: Hey, thanks, Mike and Calvin. I'm super happy to be able to chat with you guys for a little bit.
1: So you live in Nashville, I understand. Does that mean you've made it as a country band, or are you big time now?
3: Oh, man, what does that even mean these days anymore? I mean, we have been playing together for 15 years and, you know, have been making it work. So I honestly think that's making it in this day and age. And especially because, I mean, gosh, that was an amazing intro, but there's one little detail you guys missed. So I live in Nashville, Tennessee, but my bandmate, Mark Kelianski, actually lives in Vancouver, British Columbia.
1: Oh.
3: So we're making it work as a long-distance musical duo, but it wasn't always that way. Like I said, we started playing together in 2013. We went to college together at Berklee College of Music. We were initially classmates, and we sort of bonded because before I went to Berklee, I was just a classical violin player. I didn't know anything about folk music. I grew up in Southern California, Orange County to be exact, and Mark grew up in New Jersey. So we like to say we're from places that are both famous about reality TV shows of housewives, you know? but yeah, I was a classical violin player, and Mark, when he got into guitar as a teenager, he was really into heavy metal riffs and playing Limp Bizkit. And then he got into jazz. And so, you know, we both sort of fell into the old time and bluegrass crowd. And we sort of bonded over the fact that here we were amongst so many players that had been growing up going to fiddle camps and, like, you know, already knew this music very well. So we were classmates, and then we became roommates in a big musician house. We had a bunch of roommates, like Lucas Poole, who's the Ozark Banjo Company builder, was one of our roommates. Bronwyn Keith Hines lived with us. John Mylander, who was the original fiddle player for Billy Strings. So it's like, you know, it was a really special time, I feel like, at Berklee during those years. Yeah, so we started in Boston, but then left in 2015. And we're just sort of on the road full time for a handful of years. And, you know, life has kind of taken unexpected turns. And now we live in two different places, but it's working. So, yeah.
2: So like you said, you guys play some old time music, but fiddle, banjo, traditional stuff, but you also are both excellent songwriters. How do those things interact with one another? Do you think of them as sort of separate from each other, or do they influence each other?
3: Yeah, we definitely, some of our songs are still heavily influenced by the genre. I mean, I'll say this, I got into songwriting after listening to Gillian Welch's album, The Harrow and the Harvest. So she was like a big inspiration to me, especially as I was writing my first handful of songs. And, you know, so I was definitely going down that vein. And, you know, as I got a little bit more confident, my voice sort of changed. But even still, I mean, on our self-titled album, Mark wrote a song called The Brood of Hate, and he wrote it. Actually, he originally wrote it on guitar, and he originally basically took the melody and the chords of The House of the Rising Sun and changed the words. And I remember he emailed it to me, and he was like, "What do you think?" I was like, "Well, kind of just sounds like the House of the Rising Sun. You know, like, I don't know. It didn't really strike me. But then he decided to play it on the banjo, and he had been getting into the banjo playing of Doc Boggs, which, you know, if you're not familiar, he uses very specific tuning that's, like, pretty spooky and modal. And yeah, he changed the song to that, and I feel like it really made the song stand out. It's a political song. Unfortunately, that is still all too relevant. But then also, you know, on our newest album, The Dream and the Hunger, he wrote a song called The New White House Blues, which if anybody out there is familiar with bluegrass music, there's a very popular jam standard called the White House Blues, made famous originally by Charlie Poole. I mean, it's a really fun song to jam if anybody wants to learn it. But it's basically, the song is, it's about the assassination of President William McKinley. But it's basically like, all right, McKinley got shot. The doctor came on the horse. Like, you know, Roosevelt took the office, he's doing his best, and that's it. Like, and Mark was always wondering, he wanted more to the story. Like, okay, who was the assassin? What were his motives? What was happening at that time in the world, you know, politically, you know, for more context? And so he wrote a song called The New White House Blues that talks about all of that and more. It's a pretty amazing song. So yeah, we definitely do still have a lot of influence and, like, references to old time music in our originals.

0: If you're just joining us on the VMO show, our guest today is Amy Alvey of Golden Shoals, who are coming to the North Street Cabaret on Thursday, August 13th. Amy, you mentioned some of the big names that shared that house with you up in Boston. You've shared the stage with a lot of great musicians, all kinds of people that our listeners will be familiar with, people like Sierra Farrell, Willie Carlisle, Michael Cleveland, Ricky Skaggs, so many great names. Do you ever get starstruck or intimidated when you're up there with them?
1: You know, it depends. Sierra is awesome. You know, like, she really just wants to play tunes all the time. She's like really entering her fiddle era. So,
0: oh, I love to hear that. That's great.
1: Yeah. And she's obsessed with old time tunes. So her and I don't live too far apart from each other in Nashville. So, you know, we get together here and there and just play tunes, and it's great. And even, like, you know, after she plays a big stadium show, often she gets off stage and then, like, is jamming backstage with her bandmates. And, you know, Willie is a good pal. We've known him for 10 years, you know, when he was like a one man show square dance caller. And I've loved seeing his trajectory. It makes me so happy. I do. And I feel like he's like our generation's Pete Seeger, you know, like the message and the show that he brings, in addition to his fabulous songs. Oh, I'm, you know, just big, big fan. But starstruck, not exactly. I mean, you know what? I'll say this. Living in Nashville, which I moved there in 2020. Mm-hmm. When I first moved there, yeah, it was like everybody you're rubbing shoulders with, it's kind of like, oh, that's Dennis Crouch. And he played on every single, like, bluegrass bass album that you're familiar with. Or, oh, they're so-and-so. They're T-Bone Burnett's personal assistant. And, like, I don't know. After a few years, you just kind of get used to it. And I wrote a song about that. It's on The Dream and the Hunger. It's called Everybody's a Somebody, because, like, I remember going to a bar where my neighbor was spinning records. It was called the Dive Motel, and the place was totally empty, but him and I were hanging out, and he had a few friends come, and one of them was Jeremy Ivey, who's Margot Price's husband, you know, and I'd like, you recognize him and stuff. He plays with her often. But, like, him and I were just hanging out back, and he bummed me a cigarette. And that was the seed of the song right there. So,
0: that's,
1: yeah,
0: great.
1: It's,
0: I think that means you have made it, yeah, by the way.
1: I know, guys, come to Nashville for a couple weeks and, you'd be surprised. Like, you know, it's just, I mean, Nashville's like a hub. Yeah, I mean, the thing is, though, is at least a lot of the people down there are super nice. Mm-hmm. And not that I've spent too much time in the L.A. scene, although, you know, I only grew up an hour from there. You know, I think Nashville probably just has, at least with the bluegrass and old time and folk community that I'm interfacing with, there's just a lot less ego

0: If you're just joining us on the VMO show, this week we're talking to Amy Alvey of Golden Shoals, who will be appearing at the North Street Cabaret on August 13th.
1: On your Bandcamp page, there's a little description that says meta modern sounds in old time music, kind of like that. What do you think old time musicians have to do to stay relevant today? Is this something that you think about? Are you consciously trying to move the music forward in a particular direction?
2: I don't really think about it too much, like as far as staying relevant. I mean, because it's it was maybe different during the folk revival, but at this point, you know, I don't think traditional music is in danger of dying now that we've got social media. And you see all the people playing banjo on I feel like banjo is actually the instrument that trends the best on the internet platforms. So, you know, I don't think about staying relevant at this point, but I just think about, you know, trying to honor the tradition and the regional styles. I mean, it's a blessing that we have the internet and that music is so accessible. But I think the danger is that things can easily be really homogenized. Mm. You know, there's like the Round Peak area of North Carolina is probably the kind of old time that's been the most well documented. But, you know, there's pockets of, Arkansas and Missouri, like a really great old time regional style down there. And I just get really inspired by certain fiddle players. And I really try and dig deep into the nuance of their playing and the spirit of their playing. And then like try and then incorporate it into my own playing. And I don't know, I guess just trying to share tunes that are maybe a little bit more obscure or sounds that are a little bit less conventional. And, you know, another thing is that Mark and I are really inspired specifically by when I listen to old 78s of fiddle and guitar duos, like the type of energy that comes, especially with like really awesome guitar backup with the bass runs.
1: Mm-hmm. Absolutely. Yeah. The guitar makes it,
0: yep,
1: you know?
0: 100%.
1: So who's your favorite duo on 78? Are you like Doc Roberts and Issa Martin?
2: Oh, that's great stuff. Actually, there's been some recordings I've gotten into. They were from Texas. Doc and Oscar Harper. That's where we recorded on our Gold Time album, Terrell, Texas Blues. That's who we heard it from. Also an amazing father-son duo that lived in, or that were based in Surrey County. Their names were Pate and Leroy Martin. Not that they recorded on 78, but they actually recorded a lot on WPAQ. They would play on the radio, and like in between bits. Man, they do this tune called the Honeysuckle Blues, and it's one of my favorite guitar performances because the guitar player is playing with finger picks, and we make all these hard and fast rules about the genre. Like, oh, in old time music, there's no guitar breaks. Like, you don't take breaks in old time. But on that tune, the guitar player takes a break through one time of the tune, and it's like kind of this Maybell Carter scratchish thing. It's funny. The more you try, I feel like the more I learn about old time and the more I listen to it, the more it's like, oh man, I don't know anything. Or there's just none of these hard and fast rules about what it is. It's just like you can't define it.
1: Yeah. Speaking of fiddling guitar, I know you've placed in contests a lot of places, including Clifftop. Can you talk a little bit about fiddle contests and what they mean to you and why you are drawn to participate?
2: The truth is that when I'm waiting in line, I am dreading doing it, but I know deep down, I mean, the reason why I want to participate is that I feel like it's part of the tradition of the place, you know, and, you know, fiddle contests have been going on since the early 1900s. I mean, you read newspaper stories about, Finland John Carson, you know, down in Atlanta and things like that. And it's an honor to be part of the tradition. So that first and foremost. The other goal of mine really is I you know, there's a certain type of nerves that come up when I'm competing, and it would just be really nice to control them. And my goal is to just like go up on a stage like that and just do what I do and basically not bomb, you know, where I'm so shaky that I have to stop and start again or whatever. But yeah, I mean, I've been really lucky to, hey, honestly, I do feel like it's luck sometimes. I mean, there's so many amazing all-time fiddle players in this day and age. And, you know, I feel like at Clifftop, there's probably like 30 fiddle players that could easily be in the top five. And you know, when there's 70 to 100 fiddle players competing, I mean, I truly don't even know how the judges judge after hearing like the 10th fiddle player, you know, let alone the 30th and the 50th. It's like, how do you even remember what the first one sound like? How do you compare it to that? But yeah, I got second place at Clifftop in 2018. It was the first big contest I'd ever placed in, and I've won like kind of smaller ones. I won blue ribbon at the Surrey County Fiddlers Convention when that was still happening. I've gotten 10th place at Galax, which I know that's like the last place ribbon, but I mean, was over 100 fiddle players that competed, and it's really hard to place there if you're not from the area. So I'm very proud of that.
1: For
2: And
1: sure.
2: just this past June, I actually won Mount Airy Fiddlers Convention for Old Time Fiddle.
1: Great.
0: That's great.
1: Congrats. That's
0: Yeah, that's
1: awesome.
0: amazing.
2: But yeah, that one, it's still
1: Who was your
2: kind
1: backup for that? Was Mark backing you up on that?
2: Actually, no, Mark wasn't able to make Mount Airy, but my friend Liz Pickard, who lives in Nashville, they are an awesome guitar player and they backed me up.
1: You're listening to the VMO show. 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
0: Golden Shoals will be appearing at the North Street Cabaret on August 13th. Amy, could you tell us a little bit about what listeners should expect at the concert?
2: We mostly perform our original songs in the duo format. So I play fiddle and guitar and sing, and Mark plays guitar and banjo and sings, and we do a lot of instrument switching. So I would say we usually set up our sets 70% originals and 30% trad stuff. But you know, there's definitely, I like to say it's like, you know, we try and hit the sweet spot of like the songwriting chops of Gillian and Dave, but with the exciting bluegrass instrumentation of, you know, early old bluegrass stuff. You might even hear some Limp Bizkit riffs from Mark. Sometimes they sneak in there. It's great.
1: Thanks so much, Amy. 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
2: 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I'm glad I was able to fit it in, and you know, all the way from Wilmington, North Carolina.

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1: Got a minute? Here's what's going on around Monona. It's the last Winnequa Park concert of the season with Compact Deluxe. The first strum of the guitar begins at 6:30. Lawn chairs and blankets are welcome. Don't forget you can vote in-person absentee for the August 11th election at Monona City Hall. 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

have a real good time with Willie and Waylon Whiskey. 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
1: 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Summer is when blueberries ripen, bluebirds nest, and blue flowers dot the landscape. The sky is blue, the water is too, so why not celebrate the beauty of blue in nature by taking a hike looking specifically for blue things? Beyond an exercise in observation, add some fun natural learning, perhaps in the following ways. Look for everything you can find that is blue. Notice how many different shades of blue you see, everything from a pale blue sky to the dark indigo of a bunting. Count all the blue things you find. Take photos or draw pictures of the blue things and sort them by color, shape, size, living or non-living. Take some time to identify the blue things in your photos or pictures. 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See who can identify the most. Take a pint of blueberries and count how many are in a box. Sort them by size and again by color. 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Do the bigger berries taste sweeter than smaller ones? When you are finished sorting and counting, pour them over ice cream and eat them. Yum. Until next time, this is Wisconsin Master Naturalist Deborah Proctor encouraging parents and grandparents to get outdoors and learn with your kids naturally.
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1: This is Mary Merle from Winnequa Road with a Monona Bird Report. My dog Phoebe has decided Maywood Park is her favorite morning walk. I'm glad she has, because it turns out it's a great birding spot. And this summer, Maywood Park held a mystery. Throughout June and July, it hosted an over-summering white-throated sparrow. Every morning, I'd hear its clear, pipe-like song. The song was so loud that it carried for a block or more in each direction. White-throats are one of our most common sparrows in migration, but most definitely not in the summer. They breed well to the north in forested areas where their song is a signature sound of the season. But in Monona, what was it doing here when it should have been up north? This bird was likely what ornithologists call a floater, an unmated bird who stalled out here in mid-migration. White-throats usually tone down their singing once a mate arrives. Unmated males, though, they keep singing at full volume day after day. What we were hearing in and around Maywood Park was the sound of a lone bird giving it his best shot, singing his heart out, hoping a similarly out-of-place female might happen by. No wonder that song sounded so melancholic. This is Mary Merle with the Monona Bird Report, and I'm glad that WVMO cares about birds.
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Satchmo was one of the most important musical figures of the 20th century.

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He was in the group only for a short time, but sang on some of their best-known songs.

0: In 1958, the number one Billboard hit was Ricky Nelson's Poor Little Fool. And that's today's WBMO Music History Moment. I'm Jeff Perry.
1: 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Here's some of what you'll be hearing soon.

0: That's new music from Bella White. Also new this week, you can't hurt me anymore. The War and Treaty, Willie Carlisle, and Eddie Ninevold. 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Hear those and the rest of all of this week's new Americana tunes on the New Music Discovery Show.
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1: Got a minute? Here's what's going on around Monona. It's the last Winnequa Park concert of the season with Compact Deluxe. The first strum of the guitar begins at 6:30. Lawn chairs and blankets are welcome. Don't forget you can vote in-person absentee for the August 11th election at Monona City Hall. 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

0: I joined your segregated army to make the world free. But back home in Alabama, they tried to tar and feather me. Some say it's changing,
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1: Hi, I'm Sue Carr. Let's be civil. This is Sue Carr in the WVMO studio, and I'm talking to Monona Grove School Board President Elizabeth Cook. What are the best ways that people can stay in touch with what's happening on the board, what's happening in the school district? What kinds of, I know that Monona has, City of Monona has a lot of alerts and things that you can sign up for. What kinds of things does the school board have for that?
2: So we have a really great website is where I would direct everyone to go to. First, you can just Google Monona Grove School Board and it'll come right up. That will have all the information in terms of agenda, minutes. All of our regular board meetings are recorded and posted on the Monona Community Media page. And so you can go back and watch any of those. For kind of big items that we want the community to be sure that they know about, like the budget, for example, we have some special listservs that you can sign up for and get those alerts on a regular basis. If you have family in the district, you're sort of automatically put into the system and you get all the alerts that way. But those are the best ways to keep up and email us and ask us, hey, what's going on? I just got a text from someone before I came here that said, hey, I got a question about something that happened today. Can you call me later? And like, yeah, absolutely. That's what we're here for. We're here to serve the community.
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1: Got a minute? Here's what's going on around Monona. It's the last Winnequa Park concert of the season with Compact Deluxe. The first strum of the guitar begins at 6:30. Lawn chairs and blankets are welcome. Don't forget you can vote in-person absentee for the August 11th election at Monona City Hall. 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
2: On Thursday, August 13th at San Damiano Park in Monona, WVMO and the Friends of San Damiano invite you to the final installment of this year's Concerts on the Shore series, featuring acclaimed Americana artist The Last Revel, along with Madison's acoustic swing favorites, Harmonious Whale. Touring in support of their latest album, Gone for Good, The Last Revel weave four-part harmonies, traditional instrumentation, and heartfelt original songwriting into a dynamic live performance. Harmonious Whale has delighted audiences across the globe with their unique take on hot jazz and a multitude of string band styles, anchored by award-winning vocalist Maggie Delaney. Concerts on the Shore are open to the public and offer food trucks, beer and non-alcoholic beverages, and a stunning sunset view in a beautiful city of Monona setting. More information about Concerts on the Shore on Thursday, August 13th is available at sandamianomonona.com.

The choir, Mr. Ron Fair. Booker T, huh?

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There's a thousand pretty women waiting out there. They're all living the devil may care, and I am just a devil with love to spare. So viva Las Vegas, viva Las Vegas. How I wish that there were more than 24 hours in the day. Even if there were 40 more, I wouldn't sleep a minute away. Oh, there's blackjack and poker and the roulette wheel, a fortune won and lost on every

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Viva

0: Louis Armstrong said, "There is two kinds of music, the good and the bad. I play the good kind." This is Marcus Johann. 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I play music from a wide variety of genres and from all across the decades. The one thing all the music on my show has in common, it has to be the good kind. 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
1: The North Street Neighborhood Association is delighted to present the 10th Annual Eakin Park Festival, Saturday, August 15th, in Eakin Park on Madison's northeast side. In addition to tons of local food and drink, the festival features live painting by Hannah Brewer, plenty of kids' activities, including the Kids Parade, the Water Wagon to keep you hydrated, and local and regional live music. This year's music lineup includes Bear in the Forest, Seesaw, Bing Bong, Chris Plata Band, and the Claudettes. More information, including volunteer opportunities, can be found at the Eakin Park Fest Facebook page or by going to northstreetna.org. That's Eakin Park Fest, Saturday, August 15th from noon till 8 p.m. on the corner of North and Dahl Streets on Madison's northeast side.

Today's special is Memphis Soul Stew. We sell so much of this, people wonder what we put in it. We're gonna tell you right now. Give me about a half a teacup of bass. Now I need a pound of fatback drums. Now give me 4 tablespoons of ballin' Memphis guitars. This gonna taste all right.

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1: Hi, I'm Bill Graff from Copps Avenue, and this is The Lake Loop. I'm not a doctor, but I do know this. The human body has a 100% failure rate. It is the poster child for planned obsolescence, which is fine. Even with 900 cable channels, immortality could get pretty tiresome when there's never anything good on. What bothers me, though, is how poorly the body functions even before it reaches its sell-by date. How could something with so many design flaws make it through product development? For example, why is it possible to bite your tongue but not reach that one place in the middle of your back that really itches? Why does your hair keep growing? Other than keeping barbers in business, which is a worthy goal, don't get me wrong, but what is the benefit? And by the way, as your hair is getting whiter, why are your teeth doing the opposite? Can we adjust our settings to do the reverse? Why is falling asleep so hard? A simple 79-cent toggle switch would solve this. Down for knock it off, brain, I'm ready to doze. Up for wake up, brain, and make some coffee. Now, you might ask, how would you flip the switch while you're asleep? It's on a timer, silly. Okay, credit where credit is due. The body does have some pretty handy features. The amazing healing properties of skin, for starters. The five senses? Inspired. A neck that reaches all the way to your head? So convenient. And sneezing. The bench-clearing brawl of respiration. Can't say the creator didn't have a flair for the dramatic. But when the world was made, maybe on that seventh day somebody should have had an intern beta test the body and work out some of these kinks. Or at least provide software updates. I would totally download the Backscratcher app. Thanks for riding along on this segment of The Lake Loop. I'm Bill Graff. Until next time, on your left.
2: 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The Opera House has announced its 26-27 season of music with tickets to go on sale Monday, August 3rd to members. 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More information on the entire 26-27 season lineup at the Opera House can be found at stoughtonoperahouse.com.

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Good evening and welcome to another edition of The Good Kind. I'm your host, Marcus Johann, with you here every Tuesday night from 6 till 7 p.m. Thanks so much for tuning in. Starting things off tonight with Gentle Giant and a song called Friends. And that's our theme tonight, friends and friendship. We just celebrated on July 31st, the International Friendship Day. Celebrated here locally in the United States, the first Sunday of every August, which would have been August 2nd, just this past Sunday. Happy Friendship Day, friends. To all my friends out there, the ones I know you and the ones who I haven't met yet. It's good to have friends. We got a lot of good music tonight, all about friends, friendship. As usual, we'll have a bit of eclectic taste musically. Including, under my voice this evening, we're listening to Surprise Chef and their EP, simply entitled Friendship. Try to tie things in there. So we're going to start out with, we have a few, what I would consider sing-along songs tonight. Songs that I would imagine many people know the words to, or at least the refrain, you know, some part of the song. A fair number of them, more than usual tonight. So if you're at home, maybe you're in the kitchen, maybe you're working out in the garage, maybe you're driving home from work, or you're on your way to work, whatever the case might be, feel free to sing along. It feels good to let it out sometimes. So when you get to those songs and you know the words, and maybe that'll differ for everyone, but feel free to sing along. I encourage it. There's also going to be some deeper cuts, as usual, so well, it'll be a nice mix. This next one falls, I think, squarely into the sing-along category. A song I grew up listening to, the James Taylor version of this, but we're going to play, and there's some other great versions out there, but we're going to go with the original, the Carole King. Here is Carole King off her album Tapestry with You've Got a Friend.

Charlie Parr doing a song called True Friends off his 2013 album Barnswallow. I would agree with his estimation. True friends are hard to find, so, you know, you got to appreciate them. Let them know. Let your friends and your family know, you know. I love you guys. And gals. Hey, cheers to friends. Cheers to friends so near and so far. Well, thanks for tuning in. My name is Marcus Johann. You are listening to The Good Kind. We just celebrated International Friendship Day on July 31st. And then locally here in the United States, it's always celebrated on the first Sunday of August, which would have been August 2nd. So, two friendship days, 2 days to celebrate friends. And I say every day is a good day to celebrate friends. So we got all kinds of music tonight about friends and friendship. And as usual, we kind of bounce around stylistically and things. Although I will say the second two-thirds of the show is a little more contiguous than most. But anyway, we'll get to that in a minute. Right now, we got one from Bob Marley and the Wailers off their album Catch a Fire. Here is Bob Marley and the Wailers with a song called High Tides or Low Tide.

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Marvin Gaye and Tammy Terrell there doing Ain't No Mountain High Enough off of their 1967 album United. Now, welcome to The Good Kind. My name is Marcus Johann, I'm your host. Tonight's show is all about friends and friendship. We just celebrated International Friendship Day here this past weekend, a couple different dates, I guess. The international one's July 31st, the local to the United States one is August 2nd, the first Sunday of the month of August. Now that song, you know, arguably is probably about romantic love more than friendship, but you know what? I would make an argument that love is a particularly strong form of friendship. I'll count it. So here we had it. This is the sing-along portion of the show. We've got a couple more that I think you'll know the words to, and hopefully wherever you're at, you'll let it belt out loud and proud. Under my voice tonight, we are listening to the album The Friendship EP from the band Surprise Chef. Try and make my bed of music under my voice also tie into the theme. So we got some good tunes for you. A lot of guys more in the soul and maybe dabbling into the funk a little bit the rest of the way, but that's all right. Lots of great music in there. I hope you'll enjoy it. Including these next two, which as I mentioned, I feel like you know the words. So sing it out. Let your voice be heard. Right now we've got Benny King off the album Don't Play That Song. Here is Stand By Me.

Bill Withers with his song Lean On Me off of his album Still Bill. This is Marcus Johann. You're listening to The Good Kind. I was knee-deep in looking up the history of International Friendship Day and busy singing along as well. Today is, well, not today is, it happened on July 31st and celebrated locally here in the States on August, in the United States, on August 2nd, International Friendship Day. That's our theme tonight, all songs about friendship. And it's interesting that I was looking up the history of this. So in July 20th, 1958, at a dinner party in Paraguay, a conversation amongst friends created this idea, this thought of, hey, we should have an international celebration of friendship. And sure enough, in 2011, the UN General Assembly proclaimed it officially a holiday or a celebration of friendship. Funny how those ideas all come from somewhere, a dinner party perhaps. Well, the idea, of course, is to reach out to old friends and to meet new friends. So if you haven't had a chance, maybe you've been thinking about a friend lately and haven't talked to him in a long time. Maybe now's a good time. Well, maybe not right now, but soon would be a good time to reach out and talk to him. Maybe after this show or tomorrow or something like that. But reach out, say hello, send a text, send an email, or better yet, write a letter, make a phone call. You know, they're probably thinking about you too. So that concludes, though, the portion of the song show for most people, myself included, that will be singing along to all the lyrics. From here on out, it's a little bit more deeper cuts. Right now we're going to hear from the Staple Singers with a song called That's What Friends Are For. No, this is not the Dionne Warwick song. It's a different song, same title. That's a different theme altogether. Anyway, here's the Staple Singers with That's What Friends Are For.

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1: Known around the Nature Center as the pizza plant for its scent, wild bergamot is now blooming in the prairie. Hi, this is Brian from the Alda Leopold Nature Center with a friendly phenology update. Wild bergamot is a native perennial that might have everything we've come to expect from a flower. Its eye-catching blooms have tubular petals and vibrant colors ranging from pink to lavender, while its coarsely toothed, lance-shaped leaves have delightful aromatic scents. A popular plant called by many names, wild bergamot is also known as bee balm or horse mint. Its square stems and opposite leaves are typical of plants in the mint family. While wildlife is particularly attracted to its nectar, the tubular shape of its petals means that the nectar is only reserved for those who can reach it, such as butterflies, hummingbirds, hummingbird moths, and long-tongued bees. Wild bergamot also has medicinal properties. A tea made out of its petals can ease digestion, relieve nausea, and calm an upset stomach. An oil made from its leaves can treat respiratory ailments, and the plant can also be used to make an herbal salve that heals cuts and skin eruptions. Visit us for a hike or take a walk around your neighborhood looking for the pizza plant, aka wild bergamot, blooming in the prairie. For more information about the Alda Leopold Nature Center, please visit aldaleopoldnaturecenter.org and explore nature today.
2: 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Touring in support of their latest album, Gone for Good, The Last Revel will use four-part harmonies, traditional instrumentation, and heartfelt original songwriting into a dynamic live performance. Harmonious Whale has delighted audiences across the globe with their unique take on hot jazz and a multitude of string band styles, anchored by award-winning vocalist Maggie Delaney. Concerts on the Shore are open to the public and offer food trucks, beer and non-alcoholic beverages, and a stunning sunset view in a beautiful City of Monona setting. 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

keeper of who you are. If your heart is in the right place, talking about the right place, you're welcome aboard. Good God. This train stands for justice. Huh. This train stands for freedom.

The Temptations doing Friendship Train off of their most excellent 1970 album, Psychedelic Shack. Before that, we heard from Simon Day, the song called Friends off of their self-titled album released in 1972. A couple great tracks there. And Friendship Train. Come on, tell the truth. When you heard that train whistle, you thought the song was over, but it was just a train whistle breakdown. When do you hear that in a song? Not very often, I tell you. Well, this is Marcus Johann. You've been listening to The Good Kind. I'm here every Tuesday night from 6 to 7. Thanks so much for tuning in. Dave B. Fashion's in the house. He's up next with his show, Under the Covers. And excellent programming to follow all night long here on WVMO. Thanks for tuning in, friends. As I'll say one last time, it was International Friendship Day on July 31st, celebrated locally here in the United States on August 2nd, always the first Sunday of August. And, you know, I appreciate my friends, and I know they appreciate me, and so this show goes out to all my friends, all the ones I know and love, and all the ones I have yet to meet. So, well, one thing's tonight with one more song. We heard a song from the Staples Singers earlier. We're going to close things out right now with, a pop Staples solo song, minus the singers, as it were. This is Pop Staples off the album called Don't Lose This, a song simply called Friendship. We'll see you next week.

0: Hi, I'm Eliza Martin, and I'm the host of Teenage Dream on WVMO and a freshman at Northwestern University. I love music, whether it's albums I'm reviewing for the school paper, music my parents shared with me, or other stuff I've found on my own. Teenage Dream brings a fresh, young perspective to WVMO. 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